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1: Hey guys, this is Arkeisha Bakke, owner of Lil Dizzy's Cafe, coming to let you know we'll be open from 11 a.m. to 5 p.m. for Essence Fest. 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
9: If I were to ask you what makes for a good night's sleep, you'd probably say a dark, quiet room, not too many things on your mind. But every night when you go to get some Z's, how often do you really think about the temperature in your bedroom? Temperature may be one of the most underappreciated factors in sleep. That's according to the Senior Vice President of Research and Scientific Affairs at the National Sleep Foundation. We often hear about lights and screens and stress, but even modest changes in temperature and airflow can influence both how quickly you fall asleep and how deeply you stay asleep. Most experts will recommend a room temperature of 60 to 67 degrees Fahrenheit. You might also experiment with your sheets and what you actually wear to bed. Play around a bit and see what improves your sleep. You might be delightfully surprised. I'm Dr. Sanjay Gupta, helping you live a better life.
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5: Everyone poops. It's not just the name of a classic potty training book. It's a universal truth. Even though everyone does it, almost no one wants to talk about it. Dr. Tricia Pasricha wants to change that. She's the author of a new book. It's called You've Been Pooping All Wrong. And she says there are three critical P's of pooping. The first is propulsion. Both the voluntary push you exert and the involuntary contractions that happen naturally within your body. Top line, when you feel the need to go, don't hold it. The second P is pliability, which refers to stool softness. The keys to this one are making sure you're drinking enough water and eating enough fiber. And the last P is for pelvic floor. If you can get your knees up above your waist while you're on the toilet, like on a stool or a garbage can or a stack of books even, that can make all the difference. I'm Dr. Sanjay Gupta, helping you live a better life.
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9: If I were to ask you what makes for a good night's sleep, you'd probably say a dark, quiet room, not too many things on your mind. But every night when you go to get some Z's, how often do you really think about the temperature in your bedroom? Temperature may be one of the most underappreciated factors in sleep. That's according to the Senior Vice President of Research and Scientific Affairs at the National Sleep Foundation. We often hear about lights and screens and stress, but even modest changes in temperature and airflow can influence both how quickly you fall asleep and how deeply you stay asleep. Most experts will recommend a room temperature of 60 to 67 degrees Fahrenheit. You might also experiment with your sheets and what you actually wear to bed. Play around a bit and see what improves your sleep. You might be delightfully surprised. I'm Dr. Sanjay Gupta, helping you live a better life.
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11: 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Hey, man, Monday vibes are in the air. 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
10: Plus, we're going to have one of the funniest comedians in the game on the show. 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Ooh. 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
3: A better life with Dr. Sanjay Gupta.
4: We talk a lot here about ultra-processed foods and the many ways in which they can negatively impact your health. They've been linked to weight gain, obesity, type 2 diabetes, cardiovascular disease, even cancer. And now a new study out of UCSF found that high ultra-processed food intake was associated with something called intramuscular fat, which is exactly what it sounds like. That's fat inside your muscles, which can cause them to become weaker. Now, in this particular study, the researchers noticed more wear and tear and pain in people's knees because of weakened thigh muscles. Cutting back on ultra-processed foods isn't easy. The CDC estimates at least half the calories in our diet come from ultra-processed foods. But if you're looking to eat cleaner, cutting out sugar-sweetened beverages, that may be the best number one thing you can do to try and get started. I'm Dr. Sanjay Gupta, helping you live a better life.
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12: I like it. 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
14: We talk a lot here about ultra-processed foods and the many ways in which they can negatively impact your health. They've been linked to weight gain, obesity, type 2 diabetes, cardiovascular disease, even cancer. And now a new study out of UCSF found that high ultra-processed food intake was associated with something called intramuscular fat, which is exactly what it sounds like. That's fat inside your muscles, which can cause them to become weaker. Now, in this particular study, the researchers noticed more wear and tear and pain in people's knees because of weakened thigh muscles. Cutting back on ultra-processed foods isn't easy. The CDC estimates at least half the calories in our diet come from ultra-processed foods. But if you're looking to eat cleaner, cutting out sugar-sweetened beverages, that may be the best number one thing you can do to try and get started. I'm Dr. Sanjay Gupta, helping you live a better life.
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0: Hey guys, this is Arkeisha Bakay, owner of Lil Dizzy's Cafe, coming to let you know we'll be open from 11 a.m. to 5 p.m. for Essence Fest. 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
7: 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Hey, man, Monday vibes are in the air. 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
5: A better life with Dr. Sanjay Gupta.
6: As someone who's been married nearly 25 years, I'll tell you, there's a lot of great things about having a spouse. And according to a new study out of the University of Miami Health System, marriage might even be linked to a lower risk of cancer. Why? Well, the researchers said people who are married are less likely to engage in risky behavior. They're more likely to get a nudge to go to regular preventive medicine appointments and screenings. And they have a partner to share the load of family obligations, household chores, and finances. No one is saying you should get married in the pursuit of better health. But if you are single, how can you build a strong support system to maybe get some of these same benefits? Do your own research, find out what's important, and then hold members of your squad accountable and let them hold you accountable as well. That can provide a lot of support. I'm Dr. Sanjay Gupta, helping you live a better life.
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1: Junius, what you got going? You gonna go to bowling?
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0: It's Dee Dee in the morning. And if you miss the show, the average American has 3 unpaid bills.
1: Right. You know, I lent you a couple dollars last Tuesday. You still ain't paid me back.
2: Hey, Trey, when I tell you she is known for that.
0: I'm really bad.
3: 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Hey, Dee Dee, listen, can I please get that $50?
0: How long did it take for it?
3: 13 weeks.
1: $50. Hey, man, Monday vibes are in the air. 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Hey. 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
3: Plus, we're going to have one of the funniest comedians in the game on the show. Wait till you hear who it is. He's going to have you laughing your ass off. And we got one of the hottest producers who has the controversial song of the year out right now. Ooh. It's doing numbers, and he's going to be in here too.
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0: such a crazy feeling though. 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

0: Hey guys, this is Arkeisha Bakay, owner of Lil Dizzy's Cafe, coming to let you know we'll be open from 11 a.m. to 5 p.m. for Essence Fest. Come see us that Friday, Saturday, and Sunday at 1500 Esplanade Avenue in the heart of Treme, where the food is hot and straight from the pot.
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11: I don't know about you, but my social media feeds are flooded with lotions and potions and gadgets, all promising to unlock different components of longevity. But if you log off, take a step back from all the hype, you'll find that the actual keys to a longer, healthier life are hiding in plain sight. There are four of them. Number one, nutrition. The Mediterranean diet really is the gold standard. Number two, exercise. You should be getting 150 minutes of moderate intensity exercise or 75 minutes of vigorous intensity exercise every week, plus strength training and stretching. Number three, sleep. Sleep is when your body and your brain repair themselves. You should be getting 7 to 9 hours a night. And finally, number four, often gets forgotten, socialization. It's not a bonus. It's a necessity for a healthy life, finding a sense of community, purpose, and belonging. I'm Dr. Sanjay Gupta, helping you live a better life.
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13: 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Hey, man, Monday vibes are in the air. 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
12: 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Ooh. 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

0: this conversation.
1: Yes, you have led the Alumni Federation for the past 4 years, about to turn over the reins to the new national president. And congratulations to Mr. Howard White, who will be taking over the reins, and we'll have a conversation with him pretty soon as well. But Carlton, as you prepare to conclude your last term as national president, what emotions are you experiencing, and how are you reflecting over these past 4 years?
0: Wow, it's a series of emotions. And even as president, you know, room to room, that we have a lot of passionate alumni. So you do a lot of listening and a lot of conversations. And there are a lot of concerns and challenges the university face. But, you know, for the past 4 years, a lot of my time, my routine, and many of my decisions have been centered around Southern University. So it's a big adjustment getting prepared. And you mentioned our president-elect, Howard White, something new for us. He's going to have an opportunity to come in and make his imprint. But for myself, serving as national president is not just a title. It became a part of my everyday life. So I'm thankful for it and grateful for the opportunity to serve.
1: Absolutely. So, you know, Carlton, you know, what really inspired you to seek the presidency? I mean, I remember when you were a national officer some years ago, and you set out to do this. And, you know, what inspired you, and what goals did you have, or that you set for yourself when you assumed this office?
0: Well, Dr. Mary, it kind of started before then, and similar to a lot of alumni I run across. I'm a lifelong Southernite. My dad, you know, probably took maybe one semester up here and dropped out and decided to help take care of his family. But we were raised up on campus. My summer programs, all my events and projects were here on campus. So I've got a deep love for Southern University even before matriculating. But also, it was a few things that triggered me. Not just being alumni and graduating matriculating, but one of the big events was when I think when Dr. Lorenz his departure. And I just thought, wow, you know, he did a really great job on campus. I really following the work he was doing. And I said, I've got to get involved so I can have input and how, you know, input on these processes. How can I get engaged? And I got involved in the chapter. I got involved in my local chapter as third vice president of the home chapter. And since then, I've been on a tirade of a mission to do what I can to help Southern University. And that's escalated to the national office and eventually the president. So there were a couple of things, just my love of Southern University, a few things that sparked my interest, but it was also that I wanted to have an imprint and give my professional experience to the organization and to Southern University and help it make better.
1: No, indeed. That was really awesome when you took on that challenge to run for president. This is not a position that is for the faint at heart, I will say. And I'm sure you might, after 4 years, really carry the banner to that very tune. But what do you consider, Carlton, to be one of your most significant accomplishments as national president?
0: Yes, Dr. Merrick, heavy is the crown, and every decision creates division. But you've got to focus on what's best for Southern University. And leading up to my presidency, I spent a lot of time reading books on leadership. One thing I learned is that every leader inherits a different set of challenges. No two administrations are ever the same, and no matter how much you prepare, you have to lead the organization that's in front of you. And we came in office, we were just coming out of COVID. Chapters were still trying to reconnect. Many of our traditions hadn't fully returned. And before we could talk about growth, we first had to circle the wagons and get back to the basics. And that became our focus. We made a commitment to the programs our alumni and students depended on would happen every year. And they did. We consistently invested in student scholarships, hosted our National Alumni Day party, held successful conferences, and expanded academic signing day. And continue to engage in alumni across the country. Just wanted to people to know that they could count on the Federation to deliver, not on everything, but on a few things. And I'm also proud that we have laid the foundation for the future. And we established a great partnership with Pelican Credit Union, also Alumni Park, some new thing. And also, you know, continue to work on the Alumni Center. That was something I tried to strive for. And we're still working, trying to make that a vision for the university.
1: Yes, sir. Carlton, we're going to take a short break. Everyone, we are visiting with Carlton Jones. He's our outgoing national president of the Southern University Alumni Federation. We're talking about his 4 years of service, his leadership on behalf of the Southern University alumni across this country. And so when we return, we will continue this conversation, and we'll be discussing the upcoming National Alumni Conference that will be taking place in Dallas, Texas. So you are listening to Inside the Southern University System right here on your Cumulus Media Station. We'll be right back.

0: Here's what happened last week on Inside the Southern University System.
1: Well, thank you. I always enjoy being part of this wonderful dialogue with the Southern University System.
0: Yes, sir. We enjoy having you because every time you come, you bring us great information. So, Chancellor Pierre, before we discuss the details of the project, tell us what it meant for you personally to stand on that site in the back of campus and officially break ground on this project that has really been years in the making.
1: Well, it brought me a great sense of pride because it symbolizes the fact that we are continuing to grow it as an institution, that this is part of what we call the Renaissance at Southern University. As you well know, we have a lot of construction projects going on where we built a new Welcome Center, a new outdoor classroom, amphitheater. We're doing work at Harris Hall and the STEM building, and we've got projected enlargement of the nursing school and a new College of Business that we plan to break ground on within the next few months. So this is just a opportunity for us to tell the world that Southern University is a strong, growing, and viable institution for the 21st century. And this investment in residential housing is symbolic of where we are and where we're going.

0: We are back. It's Inside the Southern University System. We're right here on the Cumulus Media Station. I'm Robin Merrick, and we're having a great conversation with Carlton Jones. He serves as National President of the Southern University Alumni Federation. He's the outgoing president, so he's wrapping up his four-year tenure, two terms that he served as National President. And Carlton, the university has been your life for a long time. And these last 4 years, I think, has been on just really on high, I should say.
1: Mm-hmm. Yes.
0: But tell me this, how important has it been to strengthen the relationship between the alumni and the university's leadership, its students and campuses throughout the system? Because you didn't just stop with one, you sort of reached out system wide.
1: Yeah, this has been one of my highest priorities, because I often say if we're going to be effective, we need all hands on deck. No single group can move Southern University forward alone. And one of the accomplishments I'm most proud of was strengthening those connections. And during our administration, we amended our bylaws to add each Student Government Association president from the system to our ex officio members of the Federation's Executive Council. Very powerful. And one of the conversations to continue to have is about how to engage the students, how to get them involved. And what we can do is, from a policy standpoint, is get them engaged with the Federation while they're still students. So we're proud to be able to get that accomplished. And then also, we work to strengthen communication across the university's leadership. We talk about the three arms, the Federation, the Foundation, and the Board of Supervisors. Well, every Board of Supervisors meeting, you see now a table set for the Federation and the Foundation. Mm-hmm. So all three sections are at the Board of Supervisors. The biggest conversations we have are in that room, and we're at the table. And I think that's very important. And I think collectively, I think that's just represent what this administration means and what that means for our alumni.
0: And I also think, Carlton, it really further amplifies when we use our hashtag and we say we are Southern. It's really a collective. It is the entire family of Southern University, and mm-hmm. everyone has an opportunity to voice and have voice, rather, and be at the table. And you all certainly have done that with the Alumni Federation. And I always like to quote one of your former national presidents, Des Moines Rutledge. Mm-hmm. He always said, at any given time, a university's alumni is its greatest strength. It's its greatest numbers. It's like there's always going to be more alums at any time than there are students, faculty, administrators, whatever the case is. The alumni will always outnumber whatever constituency there is. So that said, you made a comment earlier that heavy is the head that wears the crown. Mm-hmm. That is a lot of responsibility when you think about the number of people that you're representing and really helping to give voice to in that space. So on that note, you all are preparing for the National Alumni Conference, and that is coming up in Dallas, Texas, the month of July. Tell us a bit about the conference. It's scheduled for July 23rd through the 26th in Dallas. What can we expect to see this year?
1: Yes, Dr. Merrick, look, I'm excited for the conference. And we talk about bringing those groups together, and that's another event where the conference does that. I think the conference, Southern has a lot of events all year. Our alumni have a lot of options. But if you really want to get engaged in a more intimate setting with our faculty, with our administrators, with the Board of Supervisors, with our alumni presidents, come to the conference. You have an opportunity one-on-one to have those conversations, have your voices heard, and get the input out there that you want to see the university or the direction you want to see the university go. So the conference gives you an opportunity to do that. This year is July 23rd through the 26th in Dallas, Texas. And our Dallas chapter has done a phenomenal job. Chapter President Brandy Tyson has done a great job administering this. We started really, really early. And they're excited to have us come. I'm going to tell you, this is one of the exciting projects I've worked on. They're excited to have us. You can tell the excitement online through your emails, social media. They're excited. So I hope you all decide to come out to the conference in Dallas, Texas.
0: I will tell you, Carlton, the social media for the alumni conference this year is on fire. Mm-hmm. It has really energized the alumni base to show up and show out in Dallas. So a huge shout out to Brandy Tyson and as president of that chapter and all the work that she's doing. Let her know we are seeing it. We see it. We've been monitoring social media quite a while, and it's really taking off there. But some of the major meetings and activities and highlights that are planned for this conference, can you tell us a little bit about that, some of those sessions that we can expect to see?
1: So one of the things we did this year was a little bit of old and new. Don't forget, we're celebrating 85 years of the Southern University Alumni Federation, a powerful milestone. And we're going to have panels there talking with our older alumni and our newer alumni. You're going to have opportunities to hear from faculty and members of staff, board of supervisors, President McNeans. Everyone involved day to day with Southern University is going to be on site, giving updates, giving advice and tips and tricks on what you can do as an alumni to help Southern University. So you're going to hear a good bit of that at the meeting. Athletics is going to be there. And a lot of departments, I find a lot of departments have been calling interested in nursing and engineering. They're all excited to come out and engage alumni in the Dallas area.
0: Yeah, Dallas is a great place to visit, of course. Sort of heart of the South, if you will, heart of Texas, rather. I'm sure all the other cities in Texas may argue the same. But we're looking forward to being there in Dallas and celebrating with you all. So, why is it important, Carlton, that alumni really participate in the national conference and remain actively engaged with the Federation?
1: So, one thing that's different, I guess, at the end of this administration, we have a president-elect. And you're going to have an opportunity to engage your board from day one and hear from President-elect Howard White on his vision for the university. So, number one, you get day one to get engaged on the future of the Federation. Also, it's the start of our fiscal year. So don't forget, membership dues are due in July. We want to get you activated, work out a plan so you can get those payments in and help us help students as best we can. Don't forget, it's about the students. So these events are not only just about knowledge, but about fundraising. So don't forget that we're here to engage students and give them opportunities. When the fall comes, we don't want to turn anybody away. So the conference is another opportunity, not only to give knowledge-wise, but fiscally as well. So we can use your dollars and your talents as well.
0: You know, historically, Carlton, I remember going to many alumni conferences over the years, and it has always been a time to rally and support the university. And we've walked away from those conferences really feeling even closer and more committed to the university as alums and ways and figuring out additional ways that we can support and give, both financial and otherwise. And so this is, again, a time to do that. So, what advice have you shared or do you plan to share with the next president as he prepares to assume this really critical role?
1: Number one, I tell them happy wife, happy life. This is, remember, this is a volunteer position. And I know Mr. White has, has a full-time job. So don't forget, happy wife, happy life. And then also take care of your body. I think that's something that as a leader, I've learned to took advantage of, but have learned to do a better job at is, take care of your body. Make sure you're eating well daily properly. You're traveling, you're meeting a lot of people, have a lot of conversations. And your mental and physical health is very important to sustain that level of commitment. So I think take care of your body, man. Go for a walk. Don't forget to that exercise appointment at the gym. Don't forget to take advantage of those while in your process. Southern's going to be here no matter what.
0: Yeah, the pace of an alumni president is quite active, I would argue. And so, having had a front row seat to that, having served as a director of alumni affairs for a few years here at the university, that the pace that you keep in that role is a little bit extraordinary. It's not average, not at all. And so, Carlton, what other opportunities do you see for the Federation now that you are leaving this role, but just opportunities that may exist for the organization going forward?
1: I see a lot more growth. I started off talking about COVID and we had to transition and kind of just be consistent. And now we're at the point that for the last 4 years, we had our conferences, we had our programs, we have our scholarships. I think there's a good foundation for growth. And one of the things we've done in this administration as well that we added to the office, we added a social media person, Anijah Muhammad, and we also added an accountant, Achilles Williams, as well. So we did a great job of growing the staff and giving those tools for Mr. White to grow the organization. So I see that I think growth is going to be good for them. I think growing the membership is going to be probably a key priority, and then growing our partnerships in the community. I mentioned Pelican. I remember there's a time we had Liberty Mutual, but they did a great job as well.
0: All right. So lots of opportunity ahead for the Southern University Alumni Federation. Folks, we're going to take another short break here on Inside the Southern University System. We'll be back to talk more with Carlton Jones, National President of the Alumni Federation, outgoing president, as he is turning over the reins very soon and preparing for the National Alumni Conference. Keep it locked right here on your Cumulus Media Station. We'll be right back.

0: Here's what happened last week on Inside the Southern University System.
1: So the 502 bed is what we would consider phase one of this whole project. When we look at the greatest demand for housing, we see that freshmen and sophomore students are the ones that really need the housing the most based upon our growing enrollment. We have many students that are living away from home for the very first time, and they want the full experience, and so do their parents. They want to have them to have that full experience on campus. So that's the first phase of the process. What we hope and what we anticipate is that once we're done with that process, that we will be in a position based upon our anticipated hopeful growth that we will be able to accommodate more upper class students and graduate students. Southern University and A&M College has not really in a long time had housing dedicated to graduate students and upper class students per se. And so this would be an opportunity to bring more apartment style living to the campus. And so when you think about the 502 beds initially and the 850 total for both, that would be an approximate about 348 new beds for that second phase. So this is part of what we think to be a logical, comprehensive approach to housing. Of course, there are all factors that we can't control. Some things might happen in the economy, but that's what we're really doing our due diligence on. We're doing all the work necessary because we're not asking the state of Louisiana to help finance any of this. We're doing it based upon the market. So what this is saying is that Southern University is in a position that the bond market, people on Wall Street will look at our financials, look at our anticipated growth, look at our performance, and deem us worthy enough to issue bonds in on behalf of the university. And we're saying we can pay back the obligations underneath those bonds.

0: And we are back. It's Inside the Southern University System. I'm Robin Merrick, and we're talking with Carlton Jones. He is serving as our national president of the Southern University Alumni Federation. Carlton is our outgoing president, so we're talking about the personal impact of him serving in this role and the memories that he's going to carry with him from this remarkable chapter of service that he has had to the university. And so, Carlton, what are some of your favorite memories or moments from the past 4 years of your administration?
1: I think number one has always been the graduations. You know, I've been a fan of Southern University, and the culmination of being a student and even as an alumnus is always graduation. And I've had opportunities to speak and be on the platform where I've never had it done before. So that was really an awe moment for me to be a part of that process and speak and give the alumni pledge and also do some keynotes here and there for different departments. So I think the graduations were really powerful for me and kind of help, you know, bring you back to earth about what you're here for and the mission and why you're doing the work.
0: Oh, yeah. It is nothing like graduation at Southern University on any of our campuses. It is that time and that moment that you really feel like everything that you have been doing, it really culminates in that one moment that you know that you've contributed in some way to these young people crossing the stage. So, yeah, that is really exciting. Thank you for mentioning that one. Mm-hmm. So, you know, who are some of the individuals, our groups really that have helped make your administration successful, Carlton?
1: Well, of course, I have to give thanks to our officers, national officers for serving 4 years, some two, some four. They did a remarkable job. Remember, we're volunteers. So this is after work, in between lunches. You know, they've got to do a lot of work here to help the work done. So I want to thank them as well. Darren Dixon, our executive director, is doing it. We've got a really good relationship, and he's been a really good guide for me, and I can lean on him a good bit during these last couple of years. So he's done a really great job, I think, stepping in. And I learned about getting the right people. It's very important, and he was one of them. So I think he's done a great job. Also, one of our past presidents, something that I didn't recognize about being in position was, you know, some people aren't going to be with us at the end. And Dennis Brown, past president Dennis Brown, I give him a thank you. He used to give me a call at least once a month with some type of positive statement, some type of suggestion or recommendation or some time of earful for what he liked or what he didn't like. So, but I do appreciate that. And alums like him who are the ones that may not agree with every decision I made, but they did at least, they didn't leave the organization or didn't withhold resources. You know, this is where I feel. We may agree to disagree, but let's move forward. So people like those are really good. Again, Brandy does a great job in Dallas. Our chapter presidents, you know, hats off to them. Oftentimes when I get a phone call, I first start off with, you know, you can lean on my shoulder. If you want to cry, if you want to, you know, fuss about something, go ahead, give it to me. So our chapter presidents have a lot on their shoulders as well. And Alan Simeon has really helped. Monique Carter in Atlanta has been really helpful. So I couldn't name them all. Megan, our executive assistant, I can't name them all.
0: I know. I was about to say you better stop before you.
1: I know.
0: It's hard when you start naming names.
1: I know. I'm getting in my feelings.
0: Yes, it gets hard when you're naming names and folks will be listening for their name. But we do know that you did not do this work alone. And it certainly takes a real army to make it happen. And so there are a number of people that contributed along the way. So Carlton, although you're stepping down in this role, you know, we know your commitment to Southern is not over. We know that you've been very committed even prior to this role. So what's next for you? Because I will say this before you answer, this is like the United States presidency. When you finish that role as president, there is still an expectation that you will continue to be an ambassador for the organization. So you don't just fade out into the sunset somewhere. You are still there advocating and supporting. So what is next for Carlton Jones?
1: Right now, to be honest, I'm still exploring what that next chapter looks like. I'm in Baton Rouge, so I won't be far. But the first thing, I'm going to take a little time for myself. We got vacation next week in San Diego. As soon as July 1st hits, I'm going to get on out of town. We're going to go out of town and spend some time with the family. So that'll be number one. Remember, I have a young son who's 2 years old. So he will be getting a lot of my time of attention moving forward. So a lot of it done with family. But I grew up with Southern being part of the Baton Rouge community. And I feel as if I want to continue that type of work. So whatever it'll be Southern University and Baton Rouge, something that ties the two together. I want the community to know that Southern University is here and that they're seen and that they're represented with everything we do.
0: All right. So what message would you like to share with the Southern University alumni who may be listening across this country as you prepare for this next chapter of your contributions?
1: Oh, very simple. Just stay engaged. Stay engaged. Don't go far. Southern University needs you. She needs you. The system needs you. Our students need you. Our alumni, we need you. I think just staying engaged is going to be the realest part, whether it be by email, your donation. Remember, your time, talents, or treasure. It's very simple. So just stay engaged. Get involved with your local chapter. Let us know you're here. Let us know your passion. Let us know your concerns. And we'll try to do our best together to tackle those challenges.
0: Indeed. Carlton, I want to thank you for joining us. And more importantly, thank you for your years of dedicated service to Southern University and the thousands of alumni that you have represented with such distinction. So thank you. Thank you for your service, sir.
1: Thank you, Dr. Merrick. You've been there for me as well. So I really appreciate the opportunity you provided
0: All
1: me.
0: right. So leadership is ultimately measured, of course, as you well know, Carlton, by impact. And your administration has helped to strengthen alumni engagement, foster meaningful connections, and really advance the mission of Southern across this entire nation. So we congratulate you again on your successful tenure, and we wish you all the best as you continue in your service to our beloved Southern University. So, folks, we look forward to the Southern University National Alumni Conference that's going to be held in Dallas, Texas, July 23rd through the 26th, and the continued work of our alumni leaders. You can get more information about the conference at sualumni.org. We'd love to see you join us in Dallas. In the meantime, I'm Robin Merrick, and for all of us here at Inside the Southern University System, we're wishing you a great rest of your weekend. And remember that wherever you are and whatever you do, we are indeed Southern. Have a great one, everyone.

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1: Hey guys, this is Arkeisha Bakay, owner of Lil Dizzy's Cafe, coming to let you know we'll be open from 11 a.m. to 5 p.m. for Essence Fest. Come see us that Friday, Saturday, and Sunday at 1500 Esplanade Avenue in the heart of Treme, where the food is hot and straight from the pot.
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1: Don't talk, just listen. 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
4: If I were to ask you what makes for a good night's sleep, you'd probably say a dark, quiet room, not too many things on your mind. 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
13: I don't know about you, but my social media feeds are flooded with lotions and potions and gadgets, all promising to unlock different components of longevity. But if you log off, take a step back from all the hype, you'll find that the actual keys to a longer, healthier life are hiding in plain sight. There are four of them. Number one, nutrition. The Mediterranean diet really is the gold standard. Number two, exercise. You should be getting 150 minutes of moderate intensity exercise or 75 minutes of vigorous intensity exercise every week, plus strength training and stretching. Number three, sleep. Sleep is when your body and your brain repair themselves. You should be getting 7 to 9 hours a night. And finally, number four, often gets forgotten, socialization. It's not a bonus, it's a necessity for a healthy life, finding a sense of community, purpose, and belonging. I'm Dr. Sanjay Gupta, helping you live a better life.

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0: 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And if you missed the show, the average American has 3 unpaid bills.
1: 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You know, I lent you a couple dollars last Tuesday. 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
1: $50. 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
0: Like,
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5: Everyone poops. It's not just the name of a classic potty training book. It's a universal truth. Even though everyone does it, almost no one wants to talk about it. Dr. Tricia Pasricha wants to change that. She's the author of a new book. It's called You've Been Pooping All Wrong. And she says there are three critical P's of pooping. The first is propulsion. Both the voluntary push you exert and the involuntary contractions that happen naturally within your body. Top line, when you feel the need to go, don't hold it. The second P is pliability, which refers to stool softness. The keys to this one are making sure you're drinking enough water and eating enough fiber. And the last P is for pelvic floor. If you can get your knees up above your waist while you're on the toilet, like on a stool or a garbage can or a stack of books even, that can make all the difference. I'm Dr. Sanjay Gupta, helping you live a better life.
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11: We talk a lot here about ultra-processed foods and the many ways in which they can negatively impact your health. They've been linked to weight gain, obesity, type 2 diabetes, cardiovascular disease, even cancer. And now a new study out of UCSF found that high ultra-processed food intake was associated with something called intramuscular fat, which is exactly what it sounds like. That's fat inside your muscles, which can cause them to become weaker. Now, in this particular study, the researchers noticed more wear and tear and pain in people's knees because of weakened thigh muscles. Cutting back on ultra-processed foods isn't easy. The CDC estimates at least half the calories in our diet come from ultra-processed foods. But if you're looking to eat cleaner, cutting out sugar-sweetened beverages, that may be the best number one thing you can do to try and get started. I'm Dr. Sanjay Gupta, helping you live a better life.
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15: Not all screen time is created equal, and a new study out of Sweden is helping us understand this even better. So researchers followed more than 20,000 people over nearly two decades and determined that passive screen time, like sitting on the couch and watching television, raised someone's risk of dementia. But if they did something active, like reading, puzzles, or interacting with other people, this same group of people saw their risk of dementia drop. Just like you got to put the work in to keep your body in shape as you age, you basically have to do the same thing with your brain. A couple things I have found to help: working to learn something new every day, whatever it might be, challenging yourself in some way every day, and really importantly, staying socially active. Some days that means meeting friends in person. Other days, maybe an email, a text, or a phone call. Just stay engaged. I'm Dr. Sanjay Gupta, helping you live a better life.
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4: Plus, we're going to have one of the funniest comedians in the game on the show. 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Ooh. 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
15: 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You gonna go to bowling?
16: Yeah, I've been asked to join the team for the Don't Believe the Hype bowling.
15: Are you a good bowler?
16: 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Before I tore my rotator cuff.
15: How'd you tear your rotator cuff?
16: Being bowling. A good bowler.
15: Yeah,
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15: 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Baby. Oh, there's the other one.
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0: 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I hope everything is well with you. 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
9: When we talk about how much exercise someone should get, current guidelines call for about 150 minutes of moderate intensity exercise or 75 minutes of vigorous intensity exercise every week. New study out of the UK makes a strong case for vigorous exercise if and when you can do it. Now, researchers determined that even little bursts of vigorous exercise can significantly reduce someone's risk of 8 different diseases: dementia, type 2 diabetes, fatty liver disease, chronic respiratory disease, chronic kidney disease, immune-mediated inflammatory diseases, major cardiovascular events, and atrial fibrillation. We're not talking about complicated training programs here. Just work with what you can into your everyday life. If you are breathless and unable to speak in complete sentences, then you've hit the mark. I'm Dr. Sanjay Gupta, helping you live a better life.
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12: A better life with Dr. Sanjay Gupta.
13: As someone who's been married nearly 25 years, I'll tell you, there's a lot of great things about having a spouse. And according to a new study out of the University of Miami Health System, marriage might even be linked to a lower risk of cancer. Why? Well, the researchers said people who are married are less likely to engage in risky behavior. They're more likely to get a nudge to go to regular preventive medicine appointments and screenings. And they have a partner to share the load of family obligations, household chores, and finances. No one is saying you should get married in the pursuit of better health. But if you are single, how can you build a strong support system to maybe get some of these same benefits? Do your own research, find out what's important, and then hold members of your squad accountable and let them hold you accountable as well. That can provide a lot of support. I'm Dr. Sanjay Gupta, helping you live a better life.
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Bang Easy 102.9, New Orleans' best mix of R&B. 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How you doing today? 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

0: 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That's right. She brings you fun news and great vibes every weekday morning from 5 until 10. 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
8: We talk a lot here about ultra-processed foods and the many ways in which they can negatively impact your health. They've been linked to weight gain, obesity, type 2 diabetes, cardiovascular disease, even cancer. And now a new study out of UCSF found that high ultra-processed food intake was associated with something called intramuscular fat, which is exactly what it sounds like. That's fat inside your muscles, which can cause them to become weaker. Now, in this particular study, the researchers noticed more wear and tear and pain in people's knees because of weakened thigh muscles. Cutting back on ultra-processed foods isn't easy. The CDC estimates at least half the calories in our diet come from ultra-processed foods. But if you're looking to eat cleaner, cutting out sugar-sweetened beverages, that may be the best number one thing you can do to try and get started. I'm Dr. Sanjay Gupta, helping you live a better life.
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1: Right. You know, I lent you a couple dollars last Tuesday. 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
0: 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I'm really bad.
3: 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Can I please get that $50?
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1: $50. Hey, man, Monday vibes are in the air. 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
0: Like,
3: plus, we're going to have one of the funniest comedians in the game on the show. Wait till you hear who it is. 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
0: 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Ooh. It's doing numbers, and he's going to be in here, too.
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Big Easy 102.9, New Orleans' best mix of R&B on a Sunday afternoon. Let's take a long walk down Canal Street, maybe up Chop Tillis a little bit. Maybe City Park. Now that's a good walk right there. Let's take a little walk in City Park, holding hands. That'd be beautiful, wouldn't it? It's the Big Easy 102.9 on Gerald's Jazz Cafe.

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1: Hey guys, this is Arkeisha Bakke, owner of Lil Dizzy's Cafe, coming to let you know we'll be open from 11 a.m. to 5 p.m. for Essence Fest. Come see us that Friday, Saturday, and Sunday at 1500 Esplanade Avenue in the heart of Treme, where the food is hot and straight from the pot.
2: A better life with Dr. Sanjay Gupta.
3: When you need your body to perform, but some of your muscles are having trouble, other muscles can sometimes help compensate. This is a great thing short term, but long term, it can lead to serious and even chronic aches and pains. So if you've got nagging stiffness or irritation somewhere, don't push through it. Try to figure out why it's happening and how you can correct it. Strength and conditioning specialist Dana Santa says performing exercises at a deliberate tempo makes it easier to notice when the wrong muscles are taking over, and also gives the intended muscles a chance to engage before that compensation kicks in. Dana suggests that starting with primary movement patterns such as squatting, hinging, pushing, pulling, rotating, and core can help make compensation easiest to identify and to address. I'm Dr. Sanjay Gupta, helping you live a better life.
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On this Sunday afternoon, Gerald's Jazz Cafe, getting you through. 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

0: 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That happens every year. It feels like, oh, my God, you have an app? I like to listen to this station all the time. Well, this is what we do. 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
5: A Better Life with Dr. Sanjay Gupta.
6: When we talk about how much exercise someone should get, current guidelines call for about 150 minutes of moderate intensity exercise or 75 minutes of vigorous intensity exercise every week. New study out of the UK makes a strong case for vigorous exercise if and when you can do it. Now, researchers determined that even little bursts of vigorous exercise can significantly reduce someone's risk of 8 different diseases: dementia, type 2 diabetes, fatty liver disease, chronic respiratory disease, chronic kidney disease, immune-mediated inflammatory diseases, major cardiovascular events, and atrial fibrillation.

0: 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I'm Dr. Sanjay Gupta, helping you live a better life.
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12: Not all screen time is created equal, and a new study out of Sweden is helping us understand this even better. So researchers followed more than 20,000 people over nearly two decades and determined that passive screen time, like sitting on the couch and watching television, raised someone's risk of dementia. But if they did something active, like reading, puzzles, or interacting with other people, this same group of people saw their risk of dementia drop. Just like you gotta put the work in to keep your body in shape as you age, you basically have to do the same thing with your brain. A couple things I have found to help: working to learn something new every day, whatever it might be, challenging yourself in some way every day, and really importantly, staying socially active. Some days that means meeting friends in person, other days maybe an email, a text, or a phone call. Just stay engaged. I'm Dr. Sanjay Gupta, helping you live a better life.
2: It's DD in the morning. And if you missed the show, the average American has 3 unpaid bills.
13: 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You know, I lent you a couple dollars last Tuesday. 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
13: $50. Hey, man, Monday vibes are in the air. 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
15: Ooh.
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5: Plus, we're going to have one of the funniest comedians in the game on the show. 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Ooh. It's doing numbers. And he's going to be in here, too.
14: Well, speaking of numbers, I'm going to drop some money in your pocket with that $1,000 mini game.
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4: A better life with Dr. Sanjay Gupta.
5: We talk a lot here about ultra-processed foods and the many ways in which they can negatively impact your health. They've been linked to weight gain, obesity, type 2 diabetes, cardiovascular disease, even cancer. And now a new study out of UCSF found that high ultra-processed food intake was associated with something called intramuscular fat, which is exactly what it sounds like. That's fat inside your muscles, which can cause them to become weaker. Now, in this particular study, the researchers noticed more wear and tear and pain in people's knees because of weakened thigh muscles. Cutting back on ultra-processed foods isn't easy. The CDC estimates at least half the calories in our diet come from ultra-processed foods. But if you're looking to eat cleaner, cutting out sugar-sweetened beverages, that may be the best number one thing you can do to try and get started. I'm Dr. Sanjay Gupta, helping you live a better life.
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8: A better life with Dr. Sanjay Gupta.
9: When we talk about how much exercise someone should get, current guidelines call for about 150 minutes of moderate intensity exercise or 75 minutes of vigorous intensity exercise every week. New study out of the UK makes a strong case for vigorous exercise if and when you can do it. Now, researchers determined that even little bursts of vigorous exercise can significantly reduce someone's risk of 8 different diseases: dementia, type 2 diabetes, fatty liver disease, chronic respiratory disease, chronic kidney disease, immune-mediated inflammatory diseases, major cardiovascular events, and atrial fibrillation. We're not talking about complicated training programs here. Just work with what you can into your everyday life. If you are breathless and unable to speak in complete sentences, then you've hit the mark. I'm Dr. Sanjay Gupta, helping you live a better life.
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12: A better life with Dr. Sanjay Gupta.
13: When you need your body to perform, but some of your muscles are having trouble, other muscles can sometimes help compensate. This is a great thing short term, but long term it can lead to serious and even chronic aches and pains. So if you've got nagging stiffness or irritation somewhere, don't push through it. Try to figure out why it's happening and how you can correct it. Strength and conditioning specialist Dana Santa says performing exercises at a deliberate tempo makes it easier to notice when the wrong muscles are taking over, and also gives the intended muscles a chance to engage before that compensation kicks in. Dana suggests that starting with primary movement patterns such as squatting, hinging, pushing, pulling, rotating, and core can help make compensation easiest to identify and to address. I'm Dr. Sanjay Gupta, helping you live a better life.
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13: As someone who's been married nearly 25 years, I'll tell you, there's a lot of great things about having a spouse. And according to a new study out of the University of Miami Health System, marriage might even be linked to a lower risk of cancer. Why? Well, the researchers said people who are married are less likely to engage in risky behavior. They're more likely to get a nudge to go to regular preventive medicine appointments and screenings. And they have a partner to share the load of family obligations, household chores, and finances. No one is saying you should get married in the pursuit of better health. But if you are single, how can you build a strong support system to maybe get some of these same benefits? Do your own research, find out what's important, and then hold members of your squad accountable and let them hold you accountable as well. That can provide a lot of support. I'm Dr. Sanjay Gupta, helping you live a better life.
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2: Everyone poops. It's not just the name of a classic potty training book. It's a universal truth. Even though everyone does it, almost no one wants to talk about it. Dr. Tricia Pasricha wants to change that. She's the author of a new book. It's called You've Been Pooping All Wrong. And she says there are 3 critical P's of pooping. The first is propulsion. Both the voluntary push you exert and the involuntary contractions that happen naturally within your body. Top line, when you feel the need to go, don't hold it. The second P is pliability, which refers to stool softness. The keys to this one are making sure you're drinking enough water and eating enough fiber. And the last P is for pelvic floor. If you can get your knees up above your waist while you're on the toilet, like on a stool or a garbage can or a stack of books even, that can make all the difference. I'm Dr. Sanjay Gupta, helping you live a better life.
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3: 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Just play the game one way. You hit a ball in the gap, run. 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
11: I don't know about you, but my social media feeds are flooded with lotions and potions and gadgets, all promising to unlock different components of longevity. But if you log off, take a step back from all the hype, you'll find that the actual keys to a longer, healthier life are hiding in plain sight. There are four of them. Number one, nutrition. The Mediterranean diet really is the gold standard. Number two, exercise. You should be getting 150 minutes of moderate intensity exercise or 75 minutes of vigorous intensity exercise every week, plus strength training and stretching. Number three, sleep. Sleep is when your body and your brain repair themselves. You should be getting 7 to 9 hours a night. And finally, number four often gets forgotten, socialization. It's not a bonus. It's a necessity for a healthy life, finding a sense of community, purpose, and belonging. I'm Dr. Sanjay Gupta, helping you live a better life.
12: It's Dee Dee in the morning. And if you missed the show, the average American has 3 unpaid bills.
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13: 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Hey, man, Monday vibes are in the air. 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
9: If I were to ask you what makes for a good night's sleep, you'd probably say a dark, quiet room, not too many things on your mind. But every night when you go to get some Z's, how often do you really think about the temperature in your bedroom? Temperature may be one of the most underappreciated factors in sleep. That's according to the Senior Vice President of Research and Scientific Affairs at the National Sleep Foundation. We often hear about lights and screens and stress, but even modest changes in temperature and airflow can influence both how quickly you fall asleep and how deeply you stay asleep. Most experts will recommend a room temperature of 60 to 67 degrees Fahrenheit. You might also experiment with your sheets and what you actually wear to bed. Play around a bit and see what improves your sleep. You might be delightfully surprised. I'm Dr. Sanjay Gupta, helping you live a better life.
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5: A better life with Dr. Sanjay Gupta.
6: I'm feeling lucky to have my college-age kids home with me for a few weeks this summer. And one of the things I know we're going to be talking about, AI. I've started to use it more often at the hospital to get fresh takes on patient problems that I'm trying to solve. And for my girls, well, I know that they are navigating college now with these new powerful tools. Something, frankly, that you and I couldn't have even imagined when we were in school. But while it may be tempting to outsource your studying and your work to these large language models, I beg you not to. And that's because AI chatbots tend to reproduce what researchers call weird viewpoints. That's an acronym: Western, Educated, Industrialized, Rich, and Democratic. Look, AI isn't going away, and admittedly, it can be a really powerful tool, but you don't want it doing your thinking for you. I'm Dr. Sanjay Gupta, helping you live a better life.
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5: A better life with Dr. Sanjay Gupta.
6: When you need your body to perform, but some of your muscles are having trouble, other muscles can sometimes help compensate. This is a great thing short term, but long term, it can lead to serious and even chronic aches and pains. So if you've got nagging stiffness or irritation somewhere, don't push through it. Try to figure out why it's happening and how you can correct it. Strength and conditioning specialist Dana Santa says, performing exercises at a deliberate tempo makes it easier to notice when the wrong muscles are taking over, and also gives the intended muscles a chance to engage before that compensation kicks in. Dana suggests that starting with primary movement patterns such as squatting, hinging, pushing, pulling, rotating, and core can help make compensation easiest to identify and to address. I'm Dr. Sanjay Gupta, helping you live a better life.
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13: Ooh, I like it. 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Wait till you hear who it is. He's going to have you laughing your ass off. And we got one of the hottest producers who has the controversial song of the year out right now. Ooh. It's doing numbers. And he's going to be in here, too.
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